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Falls a splice all around the place. When you see it coming, just grab your suitcase. 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

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That's the drink that you don't pour. Now when you take one sip, you won't need any more. 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
0: Goodbye, goodbye.
1: Goodbye, goodbye.
0: They're talking about nuclear war.
1: Nuclear war.
0: Radiation.
1: Radiation.

0: What you gonna do
1: without your ass?
0: Without your ass.
1: What you gonna do?
0: What you gonna do
1: without your ass?
0: Without your ass.
1: If they push that button.
0: If they push that button.

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They push that button.

0: they push that button.
1: If they push that button.
0: If they push that button.
1: If they push that button.
0: It's gonna blast you so high.
1: It's gonna blast you so high.
0: Up in the sky.
1: Right in the sky.
0: You can kiss your ass.
1: You can kiss your ass.
0: Goodbye.
2: Goodbye.
1: Goodbye.
0: Farewell.
1: Farewell.
0: Goodbye, ass.
1: Goodbye, ass. And...

0: My navigator had me perfectly lined up with the target. When I clutched in with my sight, I could clearly see the city of Hiroshima within my bomb sight. Then I clutched in and took the run, and I felt the bump of the airplane. I was greatly relieved because I knew the unit had gone from the airplane that we had successfully delivered. It meant so much to the Army Air Forces, American science, and industry.
1: That first track was Atomic Cocktail by the Slim Guyard Quartet. Recorded in 1945, it was one of the first pieces of pop music to express concerns with nuclear weapons. That was followed by Nuclear War by the Sun Ra Orchestra, and then Major Thomas Ferrabee, the Enola Gay bombardier, speaking on the 15th of August 1945, the day of Japan's unconditional surrender after the US bombing of Hiroshima and Nagasaki killed around 200,000 people. This very medium is intimately connected to warfare. Probably the most well-known simple radio circuits are the Foxhole radios from the 1940s, named after the small pits designed for one or two soldiers to use in a defensive fighting position. Because of the listening positionalities and associations of the Foxhole, the feminist radio group, the Shortwave Collective, took it upon themselves to think of their work with the circuit more as a reinterpretation, a reclamation, an intentional moving away from roots entangled with the military and the singular national subject from which much radio technology stems.
2: Yes, baby.
3: Hi.
2: Yes.

So there you heard the track Rebuild a Nation by Damon Locke's Black Monument Ensemble, followed by Add Space to Time by Software, followed by the first part of 1924's Ballet Mécanique by George Antheil. In the 1940s, Antheil devised a secret communication system, which used a broad band of radio frequencies inspired by the player piano roll mechanism. With actress and mathematician Hedy Lamarr, they would be granted a patent from the US Patent Office for this technology, which would go on to form the basis of broadband and GPS. But before his military technology frequency hopping days, he composed that piece for player piano as a score for the Dardos film of the same name. It was premiered in 1926, the same year that the Scottish poet Hope Merlise wrote her essay Listening In to the Past. Do you like listening in? No, but I am very fond of a kaleidoscope. If the time ever comes when we can listen into the past, I shall immediately order a wireless, though this will be due more to my love of a kaleidoscope than to my love of the past. My knowledge of the relation between sound waves and ether waves is of the vaguest, nor do I know anything about electricity, magnetism, or the quantum theory. Nevertheless, I am sure it will be very difficult to control the old fragments of human speech, blown in from the waste places of the universe, to be lost again for another 1,000 years. No, it will be an aural kaleidoscope rather than a lesson in history. Disparate fragments of Cockney, Egyptian, Babylonian, Provençal, ever forming into new patterns for the ear, but not for the mind.

0: You find her boring, just the same old, same thing. Come on, time up without a space ways incorporated. If you find her boring, just the same old, same thing. Come on, time up without a space ways incorporated.
1: Good morning, Mr. Ra. Let me introduce myself. My name's Curtis Rockwell. I work for NASA, designing guidance systems. I designed the M402 system for them. For NASA, that is. Let me be blunt, Mr. Ra. I've got a wife and seven kids, and if I don't get a job pretty soon, I'm afraid we're going to all be out in the street, or what's worse, on welfare.
2: You can get a job on our distant planes, but being of the particular race you are...
1: I'd consider a cut in salary.
2: We don't really have salaries in our dimension. We creators never receive anything for our work.
1: I could learn your methods?
2: Multiplicity adjustment, readjustment, synthesis, isotope, teleportation, transmolecularization, frequency polarization, intergalactic realm of eternal darkness, intergalactic realm of eternal black darkness, white darkness, infinity incorporated.
1: Oh, I see, Mr. Ra. Well, thank you very much. It's been nice. I've got to be going now. I really have another appointment.

0: My man, what's happening?
1: Everything is happening.
2: What is this? I mean, you're a lot, where am I? You know,
0: Who is you?
1: I'm everything and nothing.
0: Nothing? Well, you better tell me about this nothing stuff, because I need a job, and I don't know what to do.
1: What have you been doing lately?
0: Nothing, really, nothing.
1: How long have you been doing nothing?
0: Quite some time.
1: You must be an expert at it.
0: Got my B.A.
1: We'll hire you to do that.
0: How much I get paid, man?
1: Nothing.
0: Nothing? Nothing? I got to have something so I can get me another bottle. I can't go for that shit.
3: Spiders, boys, the same old thing. Come on, sign up without a say.
4: Far out. Far out, baby. Hey, can I get a job with you? Just think of it, man. Just think you and me in outer space together.
1: Outer Rim is not based upon highness. Space is not only high, it's low. It's the bottomless pit. There's no end to it.
4: Man, I don't think I can handle that. Maybe you'd like to fly me sometime.

That was a clip from the 1974 film Space is the Place, written by Sun Ra and Joshua Smith, followed by the track Black Stones of Sirius by Angel Bat-Dawid and Naima Nefertari, from their record Journey to Nabta Playa, released last year. Over four nights during the summer of 2023, Angel Bat-Dawid and Naima Nefertari were locked away in the Torgorp schoolhouse in Sweden, surrounded by vintage books on the blues and history, candles, Egyptian busts, and myriad instruments, many belonging to Naima's grandfather, the late Don Cherry. Deep into the night, they imagined questing to the ancient stone formations at Nabta Playa, located in the Nubian desert. Archaeoastronomer Thomas Brophy has spent decades researching the site, leading him to hypothesize that the placements of the stones correlate to the astrophysical distance from Earth to different stars. These living planetariums were used for long-term calendric computations in order to hark backward to distant epochs, allowing the ancients to verify that time was unfolding as they had calculated. This helped to maintain social and spiritual equilibrium, allowing ancient stargazers to hold time as John Coltrane approached music in multiple directions at once. According to pre-colonial borders, Nabta Playa was based in present-day Sudan. There's been much debate at the mere suggestion that black Africans were the builders of Nabta Playa. There has been a centuries-long whitening of the history of Nubia. Egyptology, as Joshua Myers says, is a racist project. It has been used to craft racial hierarchies, legitimize eugenics, race science, and to justify the colonization of Sudan for centuries. As Razan Idris points out, today the legacies of Egyptology inform 21st century border control, which extends outward towards Europe. Scholars like Chancellor Williams, author of The Destruction of Egypt,

destruction of black civilization, revisited these histories as a corrective. For Williams, remapping the history of the continent was tied to building solidarity across the diaspora, caretaking for the planet, and challenging the political orders promoted by civilization myths. It was, in his words, about what to do now. This music is an echolocation tool, bouncing off the stone formations to reorient our perspectives. As Dr. Sabello and Lavo Gatcheni asks, where do you think from?

rock at that there. And then all it did, it just went up a bit and disappeared straight off. Just like that. No noise, no nothing, just gone. Up and gone. And that were it. But it was a flying saucer. I don't care what anybody says, I know what it was. Frightened us to death, we thought we were gone. That were it, you know?

That was a track from the Folklore Tapes compilation, When the Frog from the Well Sees the Ocean, 17 reports from English UF folklore. Each track sonically reimagines a close encounter of the third kind, reported from across the remote corners of England, Scotland and Wales. On that track you heard Monica recounting a UFO sighting she experienced as a teenage girl in the winter of 1964 in Greenacres, Oldham. Later in his life, in 1958, Carl Jung wrote a short book called Flying Saucers, A Modern Myth of Things Seen in the Skies. He talks of the phenomenon in terms of a visionary rumour, akin to stories spread far and wide, but in this instance expressed in the form of visions. He writes that the first requisite for a visionary rumour, as distinct from an ordinary rumour, is always an unusual emotion. Its intensification into a vision and delusion of the senses, however, springs from a stronger excitation and therefore from a deeper source. He suggests that the body of reportage and literature, already considerable at the time but set to increase exponentially in the 60s and 70s, marks the establishment of a living myth. We have here a golden opportunity, he observes, of seeing how a legend is formed. Jung sees the UFO visions as a psychic phenomenon, a projection from the unconscious of archetypal images. Their circular or rounded form for him represents a universal symbol, which he interprets as a visual embodiment of wholeness, of the uniting of opposites. In terms of his own analytical theory, it represents the individuation which unites the opposing poles of personality and achieves the goal of wholeness, of authentic being. Hence, he writes, there would be nothing against the naive interpretation of UFOs as souls. The world, he suggests, is desperate for a redeeming supernatural event.

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Thank you. Lardozian Cruiser 8-203X. Please use extra caution as you pass the aqua construction site on the side of the aquabahn. I repeat, proceed with caution.

Then, in this circularity I haunt, I turn my efforts towards seeing the beach as backwash into the nearby eddying void, as the equivalent of the circling of this man completely withdrawn into his motor forces. Tried to relate them and myself as well to this rhythm of the world that we consent to without being able to measure or control its course. I thought how everywhere and in how many different modes it is the same necessity to fit into the chaotic drive of totality that is at work, despite being subjected to the exaltations or numbing effects of specific existences. I thought about these modes that are just so many commonplaces. The fear, the wasting away, the tortured extinction, the obstinate means of resistance, the naive belief, the famines that go unmentioned, the trepidation, the stubborn determination to learn, the imprisonments, the hopeless struggles, the withdrawal and isolation, the arrogant powers, the blind wealth, the maintenance of the status quo, the numbness, the hidden ideologies, the flaunted ideologies, the crime, the whole mess, the ways of being racist, the slums, the sophisticated techniques, the simple games, the subtle games, the desertions and betrayals, the unshrinking lives, the schools that work, the schools in ruin, the power plots, the prizes for excellence, the children they shoot, the computers, the classrooms with neither paper nor pencils, the exacerbated starvation, the tracking of quarry, the strokes of luck, the ghettos, the assimilations, the immigrations, the earth's illnesses, the religions, the mind's illnesses, the musics of passion, the rages of what we so simply call libido, the pleasures of our urges and athletic pleasures, and so many other infinite variations of life and death, that these commonplaces, whose quantities are both countless and precise, in fact produced this roar in which we could still hear intoned every language in the world. Chaos has no language, but gives rise to quantifiable myriads of them. We puzzle out the cycle of their confluences, the tempo of their momentums, the similarities of their diversions. That was Bubble Metropolis by Drexia, followed by the Martinique philosopher Edouard Glissant on Listening to the Cosmic Roar. In the words of Victorian novelist George Eliot, this is that roar which lies on the other side of silence.

0: That was Cosmic Curves by Dee Dee Jackson from the conceptual Space Disco album of the same name. This has been the first hour of this Listening to Possible Worlds takeover. Alongside the tracks I've played, I've read excerpts from texts by the Shortwave Collective, Tej Adelaya, Jez Winship, Hope Merlies, and Edward Glissant. And before I go, I'd like you to sit comfortably in your chair or feel your feet on the ground. Close your eyes. Now, imagine a sound you've never heard before. Are you listening?
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Walk for me, walk for me, walk for me, walk for me, walk for me, walk for me, walk for me, walk for me, walk for me, walk for me, walk for me, walk for me, walk for me, walk for me, walk for me, walk for me, walk for me, walk for me, walk for me, walk for me, walk for me, walk for me, walk for me, walk for me, walk for me, walk for me, walk for me, walk for me, walk for me, walk for me, walk for me, walk for me, walk for me, walk for me, walk for me, walk for me, walk for me, walk for me, walk for me, walk for me, walk for me, walk for me, walk for me, walk for me, walk for me, walk for me, walk for me, walk for me, walk for me, walk for me, walk for me, walk for me, walk for me, walk for me, walk for me, walk for me, walk for me, walk for me, walk for me, walk for me, walk for me, walk for me, walk for me, walk for me, walk for me, walk for me, walk for me, walk for me, walk for me, walk for me, walk for me, walk for me, walk for me, walk for me, walk for me, walk

0: Good morning and welcome to a new episode of In Between Days. It's a beautiful morning and I have a special guest today. I'm super excited about it for over weeks.
1: 8 years.
0: Yeah. And yeah, it's a special guest. It's Elke Verschoor, also known as Hollywood.
1: Hello.
0: Hello, my love.
1: Nice to be back.
0: I'm so happy to have you here on my show.
1: I'm happy too.
0: A short introduction. 15 years ago, whoa, that sounds super long, but it is actually.
1: Yep.
0: We started a DJ project called Hollywood and Vine.
1: Yes, we named ourselves after female wrestlers from the 80s. They were called Hollywood and Vine, and they were pretty badass. So we were like, yeah.
0: Yeah, it was your idea, actually. Oh. And it was a show on MTV, right?
1: I think so.
0: Yeah, it was broadcasted on MTV, I guess, or something. Yeah.
1: Could be.
0: Yeah.
1: Not sure.
0: Yeah, I remember something like that. But
1: yeah, really fun. It's called Glow.
0: Yeah, you should all check it out.
1: Mm-hmm.
0: So 15 years ago, we started it, and yeah, we have so many stories and
1: memories
0: that we can share today on the show.
1: Mm-hmm.
0: And we were going to share a lot of music, of course, from back then, but also some new tracks that we like, that we love, that we like to share.
1: Yeah.
0: Also to talk about. Yeah, we're here till 12. So stay tuned for that. How are you, Elke? Now, how's it been?
1: Great. Yeah, it's been 8 years.
0: Since you played?
1: Yeah.
0: Oh my God, yeah.
1: So this is a good start.
0: Yeah.
1: So it's good to be back, and especially with you.
0: Yeah.
1: And
0: how does it feel again? So the mixer and the equipment.
1: it feels...
0: The
1: normal.
0: Same, right?
1: Yeah, it feels
0: it's like
1: same.
0: Bike riding.
1: I think.
0: So. You,
1: yeah, I hope so.
0: Yeah.
1: Luckily, I don't have to mix right now. So
0: you don't have to. Oh, I bet you do great.
1: Yeah.
0: I
1: think so too.
0: Yeah. No, of course. So a lot of music, a lot of stories today. What do you have lined up next?
1: I have...
0: I just played... I'm already interrupting you. I just played N.O. Veldhuis. I wanted to share that. It's a new record I bought.
1: It's really beautiful.
0: It's beautiful. It's released on Stroom. You should really, really listen to it. It's a beautiful, beautiful record. Back to you.
1: I have something called Evil AD, and it's an alias by Joey Beltram.
0: Yeah.
1: Yeah. So, but it's not what you think it is. So,
0: Yeah. And also we played a lot of Joe Beltram back in the days.
1: Yeah.
0: Well, of course, the hit, you know.
1: And he was also hot back in the
0: day. Oh, really?
1: Yeah.
0: Oh.
1: But anyway.
0: I'll check it out. Yeah. Hit it.

0: Of course. Well, I Wonder by the Smiths. I really love this song. I am still a fan of all the tracks of the Smiths. And of course, so much to say about Morrissey now. Of course. Bummer a bit. But Elke and I went to a Morrissey concert 10 years ago, maybe?
1: I'm not sure when. But it was maybe in longer. Eindhoven.
0: Yeah, in Muziekgebouw, I guess.
1: Yeah, and it was the first time they like... what is Fouillet ook?
0: Oh, yeah.
1: Yeah, they would check your bags and everything. Yeah. So that was quite an experience. But also, of course, the lovely visuals.
0: Oh, yeah. Yeah.
1: Yeah, that was...
0: Yeah, tell me about it. What do you saw on those?
1: Well, I didn't look at it. I couldn't look at it. Yeah. But it was, I think it was pigs slaughtered or something.
0: Yeah.
1: It was about animal cruelty. Yeah. And I was like, okay, I'm going to get bears now.
0: Because, yeah, a lot of people know he's like pro vegan, and which I really support. But it was heavy. I felt like this is maybe too much to like show this to like... in this concert. But on the other hand, I also find it good, you know, to see really the truth, you know, what is happening.
1: The downside of being so active with it is the more you love animals, the more you hate people, I think, or the more you mistrust people.
0: Yeah, and that's what I think what happened.
1: Yeah, so I think, yeah.
0: Morrissey as well.
1: Like, try to keep it in balance, people.
0: Yeah. And speaking of animal cruelty... I Wonder was on Meat Is Murder album and was released in 1985, our birth year.
1: Yes.
0: So, yeah.
1: Our birth year. That's
0: so, you're still listening to In Between Days, if you're just tuning in. My guest is Elke. We were Hollywood and Vine, and I'm so happy she's here, and we're going to share lots of tunes and share some stories about that time.
1: Yeah.
0: Yeah, so stay tuned till 12. Mm-hmm.

me. I'm a bounder. I married a Yankee girl. But I went back to visit old Japan, where there she was.

0: Wow. Madame Butterfly by Malcolm McLaren. Based on the opera Madame Butterfly, and what you're now hearing is like an aria from the opera.
1: Mm-hmm.
0: Beautiful track. Yeah. And
1: also beautiful video.
0: Yeah, amazing. It's in like a locker room or something, like a sweaty...
1: I think it's a sauna.
0: Or a sauna.
1: There are like beautiful models in the sauna.
0: Yeah, yeah. Yeah, I remember something like a sweaty locker room sauna.
1: Oh.
0: Yeah, and yeah, we play this like, I think in the first mixtape that we made.
1: I think it's in our, is it in the first one or in our ballad?

0: really like that mixtape.
1: Yeah, but going back to our first mixtape, that was so fun. We had the most fun night at Ofra's place.
0: Yeah, and Nieuwe Binnenweg.
1: The whole night we were.
0: Yeah, we were sharing music, swapping music, and I think we already know each other from the scene, but then we actually met on the club night where I played.
1: I think so, yeah. You were already doing it?
0: Yeah, and then we met and then we exchanged a lot of music and...
1: Yeah, and then we found our sound, actually.
0: Yeah, that night. That night, yeah.
1: Covered in
0: French cheese.
1: Yeah,
0: because I invited you in my place to have some wine and cheese. It sounds super romantic, but it was...
1: Yeah, and it was like 6 in the morning and we were covered in cheese and wine.
0: Yeah, really like a lot of French cheese. And I think I remember it was also like pretty hot. It was like in summer.
1: Yeah, it was in July or something. I think.
0: Not in a sexual way hot, but... It was literally very hot.
1: Yes, it was hot. But it was really
0: But the music was also hot.
1: Yeah.
0: So, yeah, I think then... And also we made like a small video because we also shared the same love for 80s, 90s aesthetics and...
1: Visuals.
0: Yeah, then we already also made visuals and we... Yeah.
1: Yeah, it was really fun. We made our own like
0: little
1: mood board, I think, that night.
0: Yeah. And what is our sound and style and... We're talking about 2011, so it's so
1: ancient times.
0: It's been a while. I feel old, but I'm happy to look back and to think about that time. And yeah, we're going to talk about that more. But I see you have lined up something very special.
1: Yes, I love soundtracks, of course.
0: Yeah,
1: but there's one. Struck our chords. The movie is called At Close Range. I'm not sure if you know, but it's a movie with Sean Penn and Christopher Walken. I think it's a book originally, but I'm not sure. Anyway, it's a beautiful film, but the score is even more beautiful. Mm. So I'm going to play that.
0: Yeah, and if you're... Yeah, we can say that it's like it's a instrumental version actually of Live to Tell, right?
1: Yeah, the composer is Patrick Leonard, I think. He made a track with Madonna.
0: Yeah.
1: Live to Tell, and that's our favorite ballad. Or at least it's my favorite ballad
0: of Madonna.
1: Yeah, of Madonna.
0: And
1: that's true.
0: Yeah. And back then they were already dating or married, Sean Penn and Madonna, right? Or
1: Yeah, I think so. They had a relationship.
0: Yeah.
1: Yeah. She's still not over him, I think.
0: No.
1: I wouldn't be.
0: Sean Penn, I was so in love with him. Like, in love, that's a big word, but I had a huge crush.
1: Yeah.
0: Like, a crush on Sean Penn.
1: Yeah. He was really hot.
0: Yeah.
1: But he's also really funny in movies, I think.
0: Yeah. Okay, so back to the radio.
1: Yeah. Let's
0: go. Yeah, we're here till 12, so stay tuned.

0: Yes, yes. Give me the dance.
1: Yeah.
0: By him. I love it.
1: Yeah, me too. And it was an inspiration.
0: Really?
1: Us. Yeah. Well, our first time in a studio, I guess, with Dejan.
0: Yeah.
1: Our friend. Yeah. From The Hague.
0: We made some tracks, like a lot actually. I found like a folder in my computer.
1: Yeah.
0: With lots of tracks that we made with Dejan, and credits for him because he did like he did the production, you know,
1: and we
0: wrote lyrics and did the vocals, but we really worked close together, like what we like, what we didn't like. We were like, yeah.
1: And he really understood us. So yeah, it was really fun to do.
0: Yeah. Yeah.
1: So shout out.
0: Shout out to Chris. Yeah. Yay. And also Jeff.
1: Yeah.
0: Yeah.
1: Yes. Of course.
0: Yeah.
1: Also Jeff.
0: Yeah. We did the Love and Hate track with him.
1: Yeah.
0: Yeah.
1: I almost forgot about that.
0: Yeah. Yeah.
1: Crazy. All right. Yeah. That was a cool track.
0: Yeah. I still play it like sometimes, you know?
1: Oh.
0: Yeah.
1: That's good to know.
0: Yeah. It's still a good track actually. So it is good, Jeff. It's a good track. So back to Hollywood. It was sometimes Hollywood and Vine memories. So let's share some memories.
1: Yeah.
0: What was your highlight of those
1: my
0: days,
1: highlights?
0: You know?
1: I think there
0: or
1: were
0: highlights.
1: Yeah.
0: I have to say.
1: I think Milkshake was a fun one. The first one.
0: Oh yeah.
1: Yeah.
0: Yeah.
1: We had like the Now and Wow stage.
0: Yeah.
1: And it was
0: huge because that's like the first time we played for such a like a big audience, actually big audience, like for a lot of people, I have to say.
1: And normally it never happened back in the day, but I think the whole scene from Rotterdam was in Amsterdam. So that was really nice.
0: Yeah. It was super nice.
1: Yeah.
0: Yeah. We were also like lined up next to the same artist as well. So every week we saw the same people, and it was like this scene with Space Girls and Basement Sound System and Jeff and I think Alias as well back then, and a lot of like it was a good time.
1: Yeah, it was a really great time.
0: Yeah, fun times. And we were like, there weren't that many female DJs back then, you know. It was when I look at lineups now, we were like sometimes the only
1: there are a few, especially from Rotterdam, of course.
0: Yeah.
1: Like Monica Electronica, Richelle.
0: Of course.
1: Soigny.
0: Yeah, and Slick Chick. And
1: so there were.
0: Strange Boutique, Femke and Nicole. And we booked like we organized an all-female party in Bar Rotterdam in 2013.
1: Fun. Yeah.
0: That was super fun with all of them, actually.
1: yes, I think so.
0: Yeah. It was a super fun night. And
1: how was it for you? Do you feel, because you're still playing now, is it different for a female DJ now?
0: Yeah, I just mentioned to you as well, like, I remember that they promoted us with a line like, a text, like, they're also nice to look at. That's like, you can't even imagine people write that now, you know. It's like, you can't.
1: Weird.
0: And that was, and they meant it well, you know.
1: Yeah,
0: So it's a different time. And I'm happy that more female DJs are popping up and playing in our scene. And so it's also a good thing, you know. No, it's a good thing. It's only a good thing. And I think we had to work harder to fit in the scene, or because it was like, you know, you had to be, I don't know how to say this, but I think be very serious, you know, in the underground scene, just, you know.
1: And I think we felt safer to just put on a jeans and shirt.
0: Yeah.
1: Instead of, because we also like to, you know, dress.
0: Show our feminine side.
1: Yeah.
0: That's like, you know, back then it was like, don't do it too much,
1: except
0: you know.
1: Except for the gay scene, they really loved
0: it. Yeah, they loved it. And we were accepted there, for sure. And
1: it's also the
0: I
1: think so.
0: And eventually also in the scene we were accepted, of course, but we were also PIP residents, and it was an amazing time. But I remember it was also,
1: Well, I remember we
0: were booked for the wrong reasons as well. Sometimes, you know, that's I
1: thing that I kind of remembered, it was in The Hague. I think it was Paard or something. It was a really strange gig, but we were playing in the I want to say lobby, but it's not a lobby. It's the entry. It was a
0: like foyer.
1: Yeah, foyer. Yeah. Yeah, and so people could walk. Yeah, behind us.
0: Yeah,
1: or dance behind us, and
0: I can't remember any.
1: Yeah, and they grabbed our butts and stuff.
0: Yeah,
1: yeah, yeah. So back in the day, they did that.
0: Yeah, yeah, and still, unfortunately, but yeah, it's
1: do they still do that?
0: Well, yeah, well, it still happens, but I think we then back then we thought, okay, they just did it, and then we moved on.
1: We're hot, obviously.
0: Oh my god!
1: All right.
0: No, it's well, so different times, better times for female DJs, and more accepted,
1: and maybe more protected,
0: and more protected, and yeah. So that's a very good thing, and I am very happy to see that. But yeah, so we had a lot of highlights.
1: Oh yeah, back to the funny ones. Do you remember Wasteland?
0: Oh my god, of course, I can still smell it.
1: For people who don't...
0: we played at like so many different parties, and and there was like Wasteland.
1: Yeah.
0: Do we need to explain what Wasteland is?
1: I think so. I'm not sure people know. Well, Wasteland is a fetish party.
0: Yeah,
1: in the Netherlands, and I think it's Zaandam.
0: Yeah,
1: yeah. So you can only go if you're wearing fetish clothes. But it was really within the walls of the party area.
0: Yeah,
1: it was safe to do everything but smoking.
0: Yeah.
1: You could do everything except
0: insane smoking. Yeah. And, you know, I feel very safe there as a DJ because they, you know, they have their own little world. It was very surreal as well, but they have their own rules and their own, and it's safe, you know, if they could tell like, okay, you're not with us, but you're the DJ. And
1: No, people were asking friendly if they can lick your boobs. Sorry, sir. Can I please lick your women's breasts? Yeah, sure.
0: Yeah.
1: It was kind of like that. So, but to play there, it was awesome. We had this...
0: we played twice, actually.
1: Tube or something. And
0: Yeah.
1: And it was really fun. We could play disco there. And it was a really fun experience to see people have sex on your music.
0: Yeah.
1: That was great.
0: Yeah.
1: But, it
0: was, actually.
1: So it was really cool. It was a free space,
0: but it wasn't sexy as well. You know, it was also a little bit like your aardrijkskunde teacher. is there? You know, and
1: Who dress up like
0: your
1: clowns.
0: History teacher is there, naked? You know, and it in his own world. What makes it also very, also, like beautiful or something? You know, like they can do that there. You know, and.
1: I think there are more.
0: We entered their world. That's how I felt.
1: Yeah, but we provided the soundtrack to their.
0: Yeah, that's and that was our dream. That was our people dream. Have sex.
1: That was our
0: while
1: highlight,
0: you're
1: and
0: playing.
1: Then we quit.
0: Yeah,
1: like oh.
0: So
1: but that was really fun.
0: Back to music. I will play one track that we played pretty often, and also an artist that we really love. And we really embrace her sound. So here is, of course, Donna Summer with Working the Midnight Shift. We're here till 12, so 1 hour left.

0: Yeah, yeah, yeah. Art of Noise. Legs.
1: Yeah, and before that, it was a soundtrack from the film The Doom Generation from 95.
0: Amazing track.
1: By Greg Araki. You should check it out.
0: It's very nice. And Legs from Art of Noise is from, again, Nadia 1985.
1: Oh, such a great year.
0: A beautiful year.
1: Yeah.
0: So, half an hour left.
1: Unfortunately.
0: Half an hour and 5 minutes left. Unfortunately, we can go on for hours.
1: Yeah.
0: Really share so much music and memories. Yeah. So, what do you have lined up next, Elke?
1: It's because it's morning.
0: Yeah, it's still morning.
1: It's still morning. I have something by Chris and Cozy.
0: Yeah.
1: Which is called Morning.
0: Beautiful.
1: Yeah.
0: Hit it.

0: Yeah, very good. I actually booked them when I was a local promoter in Bibelo, Dordrecht.
1: Really?
0: A long time ago. Yeah.
1: Nice.
0: I booked them like on a wave night. Yeah, amazing tracks. Yeah. So also about amazing tracks, we played so many styles in our DJ sets, like wave, electro, acid, a lot of house.
1: Yeah.
0: And actually you brought more the Chicago side to
1: the,
0: our sets.
1: The 80s Chicago sound.
0: Yeah.
1: I really fell in love with it. I'm not sure when, but I loved watching videos on YouTube from old house music performances.
0: Yeah.
1: Which is really weird because normally you don't see it. Well, back in the day, you didn't see it live or something. Mm-hmm. So, imagine you are from Chicago and you are working on music in your own in the attic or something.
0: Yeah.
1: And then a year later, you're standing in the Bloedtik Inn in Rotterdam, called on stage by Peter Slaghuis. And it's only you with a smoke machine.
0: Yeah.
1: And I think it's a drum computer or a synthesizer. I'm not sure. But people didn't know in 88 what to do with it. So it was really, I don't know, really romantic. Like he was standing, Joe Smooth, I'm referring to.
0: Yeah.
1: He was standing on stage with DJ International Records. They did like a Chicago house tour. Mm. People didn't know what it was. So it's really funny. It looks like a TV show or something.
0: Yeah.
1: But it's really, I don't know, emotional to me.
0: It is.
1: And
0: I'm
1: love
0: happy that
1: vulnerability.
0: You, yeah.
1: And also, it's really hopeful.
0: Yeah.
1: A bit naive, maybe, but I really love that. It's not...
0: Yeah. I'm really happy that you introduced that to me, actually. And so that's why I got to know Chicago House more. And I also dug deep into it. And... Yeah. Obviously, we played a lot of Joe Smooth, The Promised Land.
1: The big hits.
0: The big hits.
1: Yeah.
0: Yeah.
1: But there are so many records that are...
0: Beautiful.
1: Checking
0: house records as well. And
1: Yeah, and I love the... how do you say? Limited? They're limited with their resources or their like analog stuff.
0: So
1: it's not overproduced.
0: No.
1: So I love to hear the...
0: Yeah.
1: The
0: you don't need they don't they didn't need a lot of equipment as well
1: no.
0: You know,
1: yeah, but it's also with I think it's also with people. I don't like perfection, so not in music. I love the imperfection, so I think they had to work with what they got and did
0: beautiful.
1: A pretty good job.
0: That's beautiful.
1: Yeah,
0: I love that as well.
1: So nowadays you can do everything
0: digitally. If it's too clean, I also don't feel it.
1: No, exactly.
0: It's like immediately I feel like this is overproduced, or you can just hear it, you know. And I love the imperfections as well in sounds.
1: Yeah, and you hear they're playing with machines.
0: The tape sound is also, you know, as an example, you know. It's like I love that sound.
1: Yeah, so that's why I want to play Inside My Mind by Joe Smooth. Because you really hear what I told you guys that it was, he was playing in you know, on his own,
0: on his own,
1: attic or something. Well, I imagine that. So that's my romantic view of
0: I am sharing
1: Chicago
0: that now
1: house.
0: With you. I can see it. Yes, and we're here till 12.

0: ready yet. Make up. Make up. Make up.
1: Yeah, yeah, yeah.
0: Focus.
1: Almost.
0: I'm not ready yet.
1: Yeah, makeup.
2: Yeah.
1: Tell me about it.
2: It's from Vanity 6, yeah. But it's produced by Prince.
1: Of course.
2: Obviously. Yeah, I love that track. I love her innocent, lazy voice.
1: Yeah.
2: And the dynamic in-drum stuff.
1: It brings me back to our time.
2: Yeah.
1: Yeah, because you love Prince.
2: Yeah.
1: You're a big fan of Prince.
2: I do.
1: And
2: I am.
1: Yeah. Yeah, and then I asked you, where's Prince? Where is Prince? Actually, no, but if you brought any Prince records, but
2: I kind of did.
1: You came up with Vanity 6,
2: yep,
1: which is also a very good choice. I love this track very much. Thank you for sharing this with me and with us, with the listeners at home or in their cars or whatever, wherever on the beach or.
2: Yeah, thank you for listening.
1: So we're, 5 minutes left. So, yeah, this is the end, like the almost. End. So we're going to play the final track, almost. But first, I want to thank you, Elke. Oh, I want to mention also that we played Duran Duran. And yeah, we also played that in our first ballad mixtape, our soft... Yeah. In Bed with Hollywood Vine, we called that mixtape.
2: It's so funny. Of all the mixtapes. It's kind of our favorite one.
1: Yeah. And also, I remember that we called it, it's in Dutch, Jaren 80 Erotiek. And we immediately, we have this understanding about it, you know. We like the aesthetics around it and the music.
2: Yeah. It's like the soft focus.
1: Yeah.
2: Porn? I'm not sure. No, it's
1: soft erotic. Soft erotica, 80s. Yeah, I know.
2: Yeah,
1: Denise Richards. No,
2: Denise Richards.
1: No. Now 9.5 weeks was with
2: Isn't it with Kim? No,
1: Basinger. Yeah.
2: Kim Basinger.
1: Thank you, Kim Basinger. How can I forget about that?
2: So
1: back to the end. Yeah, the last song is a track. I think we played it a couple of times in our sets in the club. And yeah, I love that track so much. It brings me back to the 90s. It brings me back to when I was young and brings me back to when we played together.
2: And oh, yeah, it's a really fun track. Not that serious.
1: No, not
2: stuff
1: at all.
2: Like we did before.
1: No.
2: It's a really fun 90s euphoric.
1: Fun.
2: Yeah, it's really... Euphoric, right?
1: Yeah, I think so, yeah. And I don't know, I always love to dance to it, you know? It feels, yeah.
2: Yeah.
1: So, Elke, thank you for being here and thank you for sharing your music.
2: Thank you for having me.
1: Yeah,
2: joy.
1: And our memories and it was amazing. And we should do this again. And maybe we can
2: maybe
1: do...
2: Maybe a set?
1: Yeah, like a proper club mix, you know?
2: Now that would be fun.
1: Yeah. It was also... Cool. So much fun to just share listening music, mm-hmm. but I'm also excited to do like a club set again with you to play with you again.
2: That would be nice.
1: Yeah.
2: All right.
1: Hollywood are fine on tour.
2: Yeah, we keep you posted then.
1: Thank you for listening. I think I will be back after summer with In Between Day Show. Goodbye. Have a good summer and
2: a great weekend.
1: Weekend.

Up a dump.

your cock up her ass, you mother. Dick your cock up her ass, you mother. Dick your cock up her ass, you mother.

Hey, that's too bad.

communicate.

it feels like to have your mind. It's hard to communicate. What it feels like to have your mind and your body taken.